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0: here it is. Get ready. Time for But Another Power Line, along with your brother John Rivers, wanting you to hang around for the next little bit and listen to some great music. And I think some pretty interesting talk, too. We'll talk a little bit about the weather.
1: How's that?
0: There's a story concerning living in the present and the counselor's answer to a listener's letter. You'll find it all interesting. All of it's coming up in just a few seconds. So stay right here and listen to this week's edition of Power Line.

Line, Barry Manilow, and Sometimes When We Touch. What a pretty song with John Rivers. Holding On to Yesterday, Living in the Past, and Yesterday When I Was Young. These are all titles of songs that were popular in the past. Another thing they have in common is their reminiscent subject. They all refer to that game of letting our minds drift back into those time passages. Sometimes it's nice to reminisce and think about all the old happy and sad memories, the old times, the old friends, the old places. But then we always come back to today, back from the past. Unfortunately, there are some people who dwell in the past, though. Their whole life centers on what used to be or what might have been. They can't see today clearly because the thoughts of yesterday cloud their thoughts today. The past seems to be a romantic fantasy with an inescapable lure. They don't just have fond memories of the past. The past is almost their whole life. When faced with such a person, Jesus had this reply. No one who puts his hand to the plan and looks back is fit for the service in the kingdom of God. Jesus knew that dwelling on the past takes away from seeing today. Just as in the old saying, there are 2 days you can't worry about. Those are yesterday and tomorrow. You can't change yesterday, and you don't know what tomorrow has in store, so live today and live to the fullest. Don't live yesterday, live today. And remember, by living today, you're making memories. So make some good ones and live each day to make a memory. Good thoughts there. Read later, share with someone maybe. Well, you can get a free copy of this script if you want to do that. All you have to do is write and ask us. You can get great counseling at the same address. You can email us. You can write us in the regular mail. Well, for everything, the script or our counseling, which is absolutely free, by the way, write us at Powerline, Fort Worth, Texas, 76150. Or on the web, we're at www.powerline.org. It is the best of love from Michael Bolton on Powerline.

Time for a letter that was sent to the Powerline Counselors. See, we have a staff of trained counselors you can write for help on any problem or question that's been giving you some trouble. All you have to do is write us a letter explaining your situation. Our counselors will read your letter, then get back to you with a fast and a personal reply. Everything is confidential. There won't be any phone calls or any obligations. We just want to help you. That is our guarantee. On each show, we read a letter and the answer, hoping it helps others with maybe a similar problem. Here's how it starts out. Listen very, very carefully. It's hard for me to ask this because no one would believe my story. It seems that I have a perfect life. A wonderful husband, lovely home, 3 healthy children, lots of friends and good activities, and a rewarding part-time job as a nurse. But I feel all the time as if I'm about to explode. I know my children are just normally active, and yet I often find myself on the verge of being abusive with them. I feel as if I'm being chopped up and fed to everyone in little pieces. The pressure is so great that sometimes I just want to run away where no one can find me. No committees, no projects, no fights, no demands. Am I cracking up? Oh, let's see what the counselors have to say in this tough situation. It sounds as if you're a casualty of the frantic pace of modern family life, really. You're trying to be supermom, and in the process, you're putting both yourself and your family at risk. A good deal of your distress may stem from physical fatigue, the demands of work and home, plus church and community responsibilities. They are draining you of strength, both physical and emotional. Since you're constantly giving out on behalf of others, you must find some way to replenish your own reserves of strength, compassion, and patience. The first step is to examine your self-image. Are you trying to earn worth by being so self-sacrificing? Do you secretly enjoy being that busy, semi-frantic person who is so needed by everyone? Are you paying too high a price to keep up that image? Get your husband to discuss with you your goals for yourselves and your family. And on that basis, set some priorities for your time and your activities. If you don't want to be the kind of family who sees each other only in the car on the way to somewhere else, you'll have to make some heavy decisions about what is really important in your life. Second, develop a support group. You need someone in whom you can confide some of your deepest feelings and frustrations. This might be a professional or a pastoral counselor. Or it could be a friend or a group of young parents who are on the same fast track. Your church might provide that kind of support group for families. Organize play groups, train out babysitting, give each other a listening ear, encourage each other to slow down your lifestyle. The lives you save could be your own. That's some good, sound advice, I think, from our Powerline counselors, all without any hassle or obligation. 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That's it. 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We don't want you to do anything you don't want to do, and we won't keep bugging you. Don't worry about that. We just want to help. 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So

Powerline and Leanne Rimes, the amazing young voice of Leanne Rimes. Isn't she something? Hey, you know what? The trouble with weather forecasting is that the meteorologists are too right much of the time for us to ignore. Well, too wrong too often for us to really rely on. I suppose that the statement I just made is a little unfair to the profession of meteorology. I know it is. As a matter of fact, I've studied meteorology just a little bit. But after all, it's pretty hard for mere people to completely be accurate in dealing with something as capricious as Mother Nature or God's creation. Meteorology has made flying very safe, has saved many lives by warning people of tornadoes and hurricanes, and has enabled people to plan events and even have a pretty good chance of cooperative weather. And if you look at the weather forecast, they're usually hedged just a little bit, leave themselves room for variation, or leave themselves an out because of some unknown factor. Sometimes the weather forecast is like a horoscope. It's so general, it fits any situation. Atmospheric scientists say that they could do a better job of predicting weather if they had a better understanding of the complex dynamic forces at play in the atmosphere. And a few of them think sunspots may hold the key to a utopian era of foolproof seven-day weather forecasts. You know, I believe that God created this great and this complex universe, and when man tries to explain or predict it, he falls short of perfection. Now, that may be the way God planned the whole thing anyway. Just think how tedious and boring our weather would be if we knew exactly when it would rain or snow, or precisely where a tornado or a hurricane's going to hit. If so, there would be no risk in farming. In such, people could plan completely everything they do in relation to the elements. Kind of sounds boring, doesn't it? And I don't believe God wants his people to be bored at all. I think those are real good thoughts. We share these commentaries with you each week because we care about you. Maybe you can pick up something beneficial that you can use in your life. You can have a copy for free, and it's easy to get. All you have to do is drop us a letter or email and ask for one. Maybe you'll want to include a note to our counselors. We'll get back to you as soon as possible with some good advice, and that is guaranteed. So don't hesitate. Write us today. The address is Powerline, Fort Worth, Texas, 76150. 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And you can email the counselors by clicking on Help Link. You're on the power line. This is one great song. Matter of fact, it was a song of the year, as I recall, co-written by a friend and acquaintance of mine, Wayne Kirkpatrick. Eric Clapton, Change the World on Powerline.

Hour Line. I'm your brother, John Rivers. I'm glad you've come along. We've got some really good stuff coming up this half hour. It includes some interesting talk about learning from decisions we make. I guess we all need to hear that. And there's a thought for the week. Not the W-E-A-K, but the W-E-E-K. I'll tell you all about our website, and there's a bunch of good hit music, too. So enough of that. Let's get on with this week's Power Line. And kicking off this Power Line, it's The Calling. Wherever you will go on Power Line.

Caroline with the Jets. Make it real with your brother John Rivers. I want to say a few words about learning from the decisions we make. Here's a story I found on the internet a while back. A young woman working for an advertising firm was promoted to president. She never dreamed she would have such an important position. Well, one day she approached the chairman of the board and said, "I have been appointed president of this advertising agency, and I am very honored. I know I have the knowledge and leadership ability to continue to move us forward in this competitive business, and I'd like to ask you for some advice." Before she was able to ask a single question, the chairman responded, "Right decisions." Puzzled, the young executive said, "Well, that's really helpful, and I appreciate it. Can you be more specific? How do I make right decisions?" The chairman stood up from his chair and walked over to the young woman and said, "Experience." And the woman responded, "Well, that's the point of my being here today. I feel that I may not have the kind of experience I need. How do I get it?" The serious expression on the chairman's face turned into a big smile as he said, "I can answer that in two words. Wrong decisions." We all face numerous decisions on a daily basis, yet we don't always choose what's right. The key is that we learn from our bad decisions and we choose not to repeat the mistakes. Choose to make the right decisions in your life today. You know, when we live according to God's design, we'll be successful in carrying out His plan for our lives. As the Apostle Paul prayed, "May we be filled with the knowledge of His will in all wisdom and spiritual understanding." And then we can make good decisions and live accordingly. All right, here's a good decision to make. That's stopping by the Powerline website. You can find a bunch of information and helpful links to make this life a whole lot better. All of our stories and comments are listed by date that they were broadcast, so they're easy to find. So right after the show, drop by www.powerlineradio.com. You won't be sorry. You'll be downright glad. That's powerlineradio.com.

Powerline and Seal, Kiss from a Rose with your brother John Rivers. We talked earlier about making good decisions and learning from them. One of the best decisions we can make is choosing to find joy. It's all around us. Joy is what makes life worth living. But for many, joy seems hard to find. They complain that their lives are sorrowful and depressing. What then brings the joy we so much desire? Are some people just lucky while maybe others have run out of luck? Strange as it may sound, we can choose joy. Two people can be part of the same event, but one may choose to live it quite differently from the other. One may choose to trust that what happened, painful as it may be, holds a promise. The other may choose despair and be destroyed by it. What makes us human is precisely this freedom of choice.

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Here's thanking you in advance. Thanks for stopping by. I'm John Rivers, and you are on the Powerline. Oh, she's talented. Whoa. Norah Jones, Sunrise on Powerline.

Coraline the Amazing, the young, infinitely talented, Norah Jones, and Surprise. Boy, she is a surprise. Hey, have I told you thanks for joining us? I'm John Rivers on Powerline. Thank you. We hope that you're hearing something on Powerline that'll do you some good, something that'll make your life much better. That's why we produce Powerline, because we care about you, and we want to help you any way we can. Our website is for you as well. 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It's hassle-free, no obligations. We just want to help. 1-866-701-HOPE. There really is hope in Jesus. 1-866-701-HOPE. Lionel Richie on Powerline.

0: Richie and Angel with your brother John Rivers. We've been talking about making good decisions on this power line. Our thought for the week is also about that. We all face situations in our daily life that are conscience testers. They help us to see whether we're serious about the integrity God expects of us. We know our choices will have good or bad consequences, but the real test comes when we must decide what to do. What is the greatest protection against making the wrong decision? It is trusting God to take care of us as we choose to do what's right, regardless of the outcome. When we face matters of conscience, we too can do the right thing and leave the consequences with God.
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2: 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And he says, what's a bug? 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And he goes, what do I have under the hood? 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Yeah, they knew how to make them back then. They put a spare engine in the trunk in case the tire malfunctioned. 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

9 on your radio right now, and I'm your brother John Rivers. There's a great half hour coming up of good music from Seal, The Calling, Go West, and more. I'll share a message telling us to be ourselves and a comment concerning true friendship. Plus a thought for the week, and I'll tell you about our website. So stay right here and enjoy this week's Powerline. And to kick off this Powerline, calling on angels, it is Train.

and Go West, What You Won't Do for Love with your brother John Rivers. Have you ever wanted to be an actor? Lots of people have longed to be like their heroes on the big silver screen or on the stage. And quite a few people attempt acting as a profession. And one of the first things you learn is to totally become the character you're portraying. As a matter of fact, the greatest compliment an actor can receive is a friend or relative saying, "I didn't even know that was you." Being a different person is your motive in dramatics, but it should not be your motive in life. On the contrary, your motive in life should be to be yourself. Some people have trouble being themselves. They prefer to become either like someone else or what someone else wants them to be. Well, the problem is, when you do this, you hurt yourself and the other people. You also cheat yourself by not being who you are. Sometimes people feel they're not as glamorous, witty, or intelligent as they should be. Then they pretend that they are what they aren't. Some could get Oscars for their performances, but generally people know they're simply faking it. The only answer is to accept your own true identity. Everyone has their own unique identity just waiting to shine. Once you've accepted your identity, accept yourself just as you are. You'll be surprised how others will react positively when you do. And just in case you're wondering about your self-worth, just remember that the Apostle Paul wrote in Ephesians, "For we are God's workmanship." And as the saying goes, God don't make junk. So accept yourself, be yourself, and enjoy how others like you for who you are. Okay, if you'd like to have a copy of our message, the one we just talked about, head on over to powerlineradio.com and get one. 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Oh, I've always loved this group. How great they are. They are Chicago, here in my heart on Powerline.

Starline in the great Chicago, here in my heart with your brother John Rivers, where it's time for our comment this week. This is a time when we like to share some helpful topics about life and living. We hope that by sharing with you each week, we can help you with a similar situation. Here's this week's comment. Do you have a friend or friends who are into negative activities, drinking, smoking, lying, maybe stealing? Maybe you want to be their friend and help them, but don't want others to think that you're doing the same things. Well, it's good to be concerned for friends. The question to ask is, are they really friends in the first place, though? In other words, is there a basis for a friendship? Just coming out of the blue and trying to influence them to change their behavior may be met with defensiveness and resistance. Is there a shared activity or interest that can be used as a substitute for some of the bad things that this friend or friends are doing? It's always good to consider your own reputation. And if being friends is important, are you strong enough to resist being pulled into their lifestyle? Talk to a teacher or other person who would be willing to try to help. It's good to be willing to risk in order to help a friend, but be careful to do it in a responsible, effective way. That's the comment for this week. Remember, if you'd like to have a copy of this comment or message I talked about earlier in the show, just get on your computer and go to powerlineradio.com. 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

Dalamitri, Roll to Me with John Rivers. Thanking you for being with me. Now, remember, you have a couple of different ways to contact us, and whichever way you choose is absolutely free. 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There's also another contact I'd like you to make that I haven't told you about. It's a phone number that can have a major impact on your life, and we'd like you to call it. It's 1-866-701-HOPE. Now, this number can lead you to a personal relationship with Jesus Christ. Find out what he can offer for you, for your life and beyond. Once again, the number is 1-866-701-4673. It's also very easy to use and absolutely free. One more time. 1-866-701-4673. Call today. I'm John Rivers, and you are on the Power Line. Power Line, Jim Brickman and Rebecca Lynn Howard. Simple Things.

0: Find Jim Brickman and Rebecca Lynn Howard. Simple Things with your brother John Rivers on Powerline with a Powerline Thought for the Week. Our thought today goes along with our message earlier in the show about being yourself and being true. How prone we are to lying with a stroke of exaggeration here, an omitted detail there, or a misleading silence. Well, we distort the truth is what we do. Yet truth is the foundation and the superstructure of all relationships. Remove the girders of truth and society crumbles in on itself. This moral absolute is so self-evident that even criminals punish their own who lie to them. Nothing weakens the truth more than stretching it.
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0: Power Line with me, your brother, John Rivers. Hey, thank you for coming along. We got a great show lined up, and I think it'll inspire you and give you some ideas for better living, and we all need that. 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So get comfortable, relax the body and mind, and let's go with this week's Power Line. This girl is so talented. Shania Twain to kick off this Power Line. I'm gonna get you good on Power Line.
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blues traveler and run around with your brother John Rivers, thanking you for joining us in this week's Powerline, where we're going to talk a little bit about how we react to those who hurt us. And then later, we'll talk about how important compliments are to all of us. All right, now here's a story. Some seminary students came to class one day to find a large target on the wall and several darts on a table nearby. Their professor asked the students to draw a picture on the target of somebody they disliked or someone who had made them angry. One student drew a picture of a woman who had stolen her boyfriend. Another drew his younger brother. On it went. The class lined up and began to throw darts. Some threw with such force they actually ripped the targets. Well, anyway, when they finished, the professor removed the target from the wall. Underneath the target was a picture of Jesus. A hush fell over the room as each student viewed the mangled image of their Savior. Holes and jagged marks covered his face. His eyes were pierced out. The wise professor said only these words: "Inasmuch as ye have done it to the least of my brethren, ye have done it unto me." How will you choose to act toward those who have hurt or disappointed you? All right, if you'd like to read again or print a copy of that piece, how we should react to those that hurt us or don't do everything like we want them to, all you have to do is visit our Powerline website. You'll find all the commentaries you hear on the show listed by date they were broadcast. And there's a bunch more information as well. I think it'll be worth your stop at www.powerlineradio.com. Check it out right after the show, all right? 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The music of Huey Lewis and the News Power of

Huey Lewis in the news. It's the power of love on Powerline with your brother, John Rivers. Earlier, we talked about how we react to others. Our comment today deals with another way to treat those around us. When was the last time you took the time to encourage someone? Just with a simple word or compliment or a short note to say how much you appreciate them. Did you know that we need 15 positive comments to overcome one negative one? I bet you still can remember the time you were called down in class by one of your teachers, or the name of the first boyfriend or girlfriend who broke your heart, right? Yeah, we all need encouragement and support in tough times. And we also need to be complimented in good times. We need to know we're noticed by others. It takes so little to do it. I don't really understand why more people don't do it. It's so easy for them to run down each other and so hard to build up each other. Even the Apostle Paul told us we need to do that. So this week, try giving out a compliment a day. It'll make a difference.

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That's by stopping by Powerline's website. 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Jot down the address and come on by right after the show. 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Oh yeah, the talented Sarah McLachlan on Powerline. Heaven.

and Sarah McLachlan, Fallen, with your brother John Rivers. Hope you're enjoying the show this week. We're glad you've chosen to be on the Powerline. You are the very reason Powerline is broadcast each week, you know. 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Just call 1-866-701-HOPE. A great new life is waiting for you. We just want to help you if we can. 1-866-701-HOPE. Some more great music on Powerline. What a talented pianist and songwriter he is. Jim Brickman teaming up with Rebecca Lynn Howard on Powerline.

join Jim Brickman with Rebecca Lynn Howard and your brother John Rivers with the thought for the week, showing others that we C-A-R-E. The letter C. Challenge your friend to grow spiritually. A good friend knows the importance of turning the conversation toward matters of faith. A. Affirm your friend's value. A phone call or a note can let your friend know how important he or she is and can keep your friendship strong. R. Respect the feelings and wishes of your friend. No one wants a friend with whom ideas, dreams, and concerns fall on deaf ears. A good friend is a great sounding board. And E. Encourage your friend through compliments and by doing good deeds. Your friend will feel better after having been in your presence. Time once again for Powerline, and with you, I am your brother John Rivers. Stay right here with us. We have some great music coming up. Michael Bolton to see, Anita Baker and James Ingram, 4 p.m., Bruce Hornsby and the Rembrandts. Also on today's show, we'll have some talk on helping others. That's a good idea. And a story about believing what we read, and a letter concerned with feeling kind of depressed. It's all coming up right here on this Powerline. It is the Rembrandts to kick off this Powerline.

Bruce Hornsby and Fields of Gray with John Rivers here. Since some modern language versions of the Bible have been coming out, and since it seems that people are doing more Bible reading than ever before, we've been getting more and more letters here at Powerline with questions relating to the Bible. The majority of letters ask about the literality of the Bible. Is it really word for word true? And they also question its factual accuracy and inerrancy. Like, why don't some of the statements and accounts agree? Well, my friends, just like everything else in life and everything else you read, you have to accept the Bible the same way. For instance, you might want to compare your Bible to television programming. There are things in the Bible that are actual fact and really happened and stand as true and irrefutable. There are other portions of the Bible that are not intended to be scientific or to even be totally understood. It'd be foolish to take everything at face value and as fact that you see on your TV tube, right? Yeah, of course it would. Sure, your own better judgment tells you that the news programs and the documentaries are to be accepted as true by and large, or true as far as the producers and the reporters are concerned, or as true as the sources of information are. However, you don't accept dramas such as Star Trek as being much more than fantasy. You accept shows like ER as being probable, but not necessarily factual, or portrayals of actual events. But back to the Bible, more importantly, you read the Psalms like poetry, which is based upon known fact or experience. You take the Gospels, Matthew, Mark, Luke, and John, and the New Testament as writing of four reporters who recorded the life of Christ as they saw it. Now, naturally, the reporters are not identical because some of them witnessed the incidents from a different perspective. The result is like the varied report you get from a group of people who just saw an accident. You must remember that the creation story of Genesis is not an eyewitness account, but the revelation of a non-scientist. The writer wasn't there, but he described the event as best as he could with his limited knowledge of geology, astronomy, and that kind of thing. You know, I've been relaying Powerline ideas to you for almost, well, over 20 years, I guess, now. My, oh my. And I must admit, I never tire of this. I love it. And you know why? They make good sense for everyday living. They've helped me, and I think they'll help you. 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

Well, if you don't have any problems, consider yourself very lucky. I don't know very many people without something that gives them trouble. That is precisely why we have the Powerline Counselors. All you have to do is explain everything in letter and mail it to us. The counselors will read your letter, then get back to you with a confidential answer in the mail. I guarantee you, it'll be good advice. On each power line, we read a letter and the counselors answer, and here's how this one starts out. I'm one of those people who supposedly has everything, yet I never feel really happy. Others say I'm attractive and talented, but I have a low self-image because I'm not at all what I could be or should be. I keep trying and keep failing, until lately I just don't want to try anymore. I don't even want to get out of bed in the morning. What is wrong? Well, now let's see what our counselors have to say here. Sounds as if you have a real case of the ought-tos. This is the state of mind which continually says, I ought to be feeling this way, or I ought to be accomplishing this or that. Such feelings may be the result of the expectations of others, or they may be something that you're doing to yourself. Either factor can easily lead to depression, for when a person does not feel that she's measuring up to what is expected, a great sense of frustration and resentment sets in. Resentment leads to anger, and repressed anger is a major cause of depression. So the first step is to examine your activities and relationships to see whether you're being unrealistic about your expectations or being pressured by others into goals which are not appropriate for you. In other words, examine your ought-tos and see which of them are appropriate and which ones you need to toss out. Be sure that your idea of what others want is on target. Often people wear themselves out trying to be something that the other person never expected or asked them to be. This is why martyrs are so seldom appreciated. Nobody ever really asked them to sacrifice their own happiness or well-being in this way. Next, check out the physical factors. Is there a health problem which could be causing your depression? Are you overdoing to the point of fatigue? It's hard to maintain a hopeful outlook when you're tired or sick. And finally, get some help in two directions. First, from a trained counselor such as your minister or someone in a community agency. Ventilate your feelings and try to identify more satisfying goals. And then, talk to God about your feelings. He understands, and He's there to guide and to strengthen you. Well, hope you enjoyed the letter and the answer. I certainly did, as good as usual. If you'd like some good professional counseling by mail, hassle-free, strictly confidential, it is easy to get. Just take a minute and write us the letter and explain your problem or your question. The Powerline counselors will read your letter, then get back to you with a fast and super helpful answer. And that's it. There's absolutely no reason to get something under your skin. Let it just sit there itching. Believe me, it's better to get it out. That's why we are here to help, plain and simple. So do yourself a favor and write. Here's our address. Powerline, Fort Worth, Texas, zip 76150. The counselors are waiting to hear from you right now. Here's a combination as we get back to music on Powerline with your brother John Rivers. It is Anita Baker and James Ingram. When you love someone on Powerline.

Power Line. When you love someone, Anita Baker, James Ingram. John Rivers here. A while back, one of my neighbors was standing in the front of his yard when I drove into my driveway, and it looked like he was waiting for me. Well, he was. Well, at first, I said to myself, uh-oh, something's wrong. This neighbor is also a good friend, and we get along fine. So as soon as I opened my car door, he screamed and waved from across the street for me to come over. Well, a little bit apprehensively, I did. He said, come on in the house. That's all he said, and I was still a little bit on edge, and he seemed kind of excited. So he led me into the den of his home and said, there. He pointed to the wall. I was kind of relieved, frankly. Sitting there was a walnut cabinet with some hi-fi equipment sitting on it, including a new compact disc player, high-powered amplifier and tuner, a tape deck, and sitting on each corner were two excellent and expensive speakers. Well, I congratulated him, as I knew he'd wanted such a rig for such a long time, and I was really genuinely happy for him. He turned it on, put on a CD. His face reflected pure pride and ecstasy, of course. I sat there sharing his happiness and being a little bit envious, too, I'll tell you. His happiness was greater because someone appreciated his new toys and was sharing his pride and joy. Well, that same principle holds true in lots of other areas of life, including your Christian convictions. You really can't be sure of what you have or even be sure of your Christian convictions until you share your feelings and beliefs with others. It's when a Christian shares his faith either with non-Christians or other Christians that he realizes the value of what he has. Sharing makes faith stronger. Expressing your beliefs is a method of reaffirming your own beliefs to yourself. I suppose it's the thing in human nature in us that makes us talk about something we are proud of, really. All right, good thoughts right there. We'll send you a free copy of the script if you want one. Now, we means everyone at Powerline. 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That's why we want to send you a copy of this script and why we offer our free counseling service. 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Nobody's going to call you or do anything weird. We just want to help you. And here's the address. Powerline, Fort Worth, Texas, zip 76150. 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Michael Bolton on Powerline with your brother John Rivers here. Love is a wonderful thing.

0: 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Kelsey's on All in the Family.
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0: 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Do you remember the show where everybody drank at a bar called Rosie's? Here's a hint. It was also the show that featured a residence referred to as the Swamp.
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0: Did you name the classic sitcom that had a bar called Rosie's and a residence called The Swamp?
1: Impossible. I couldn't have missed that.
0: Well, when you're stuck in Korea in the middle of a war, you really need a tent like The Swamp to hang your surgical mask, and a bar like Rosie's where Hawkeye Pierce and the rest of the 4077 used to knock back a few on MASH.
2: Smart fella.
1: 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This could change everything.
0: If your answer was MASH, then you passed today's pop quiz. Class dismissed.
3: I do like a happy ending.

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A lot of good talk coming up about being a good listener, for one thing, and why we shouldn't rush through life, and as usual, some great music and a counseling letter. Stick around for this week's Power Line.

find Celine Dion to love you more with John Rivers. I'm sure you've heard these lines. Stop and smell the roses and don't let life pass you by. They go along with this story pretty well, too. Somewhere I read or heard a story about a man in India who was rushing home one night after attending a Billy Graham campaign. He was running because he had understood and received the message of Jesus Christ at the meeting, and he's rushing home to tell his family and his relatives about it. As he rushed along down a dark street, he tripped over a poor beggar asking for help. Picking himself up and dusting himself off, he kind of awkwardly backed away from this begging guy, apologizing for running over him and telling him that, that he would very much like to stop and help him, but that he couldn't right then because he had just found Jesus and at the Billy Graham meeting and was rushing home to tell everyone the good news. Well, the irony is that the man just missed Christ right where he might have found him, in the beggar. We do it all the time, too. We miss Christ in the child, whom we could take a few minutes to console or counsel. We miss Christ in the friend, employee, or associate that is longing for praise and understanding. We miss Christ in ignoring the desires and needs of a wife or a husband. We miss Christ on the bus, in the plane, on the elevator, where a person is in need of something. We're constantly missing Christ where he might be found. Friends, you don't find Christ in a sterile, heaven-like atmosphere. You find him in the world, right where you are. And that's why the world matters and should be of utmost importance to the Christian today. Do something to make a difference. How about today? Brother John here. Let me give you the address again to write the Powerline Counselors. Good advice by mail. No hassles or obligations at all. Just sound help from people who care about you. The address to write is Powerline, Fort Worth, Texas, 76150. 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Make a difference in school. I'm Brother John Rivers, and you're tuned into this week's Powerline. It's the Tony Rich Project. Nobody knows on Powerline.

Caroline, Nobody Knows, Tony Rich Project with John Rivers here. Thanking you for joining me. We talked earlier about how to write the counselors for help with a problem or a question you've been having. Well, here's a letter in the counselor's handiwork. This one starts out, I'm planning to be married in a few months, but I'm having some doubts about it. I know I love my fiancé, but still I'm not sure I'm ready. Am I overreacting, or is this normal? Should I postpone our marriage plans? Well, let's see what our counselors have to say. Nearly everyone gets premarital jitters. If a person views marriage with proper seriousness, it represents an utterly life-changing decision, one which should be considered final and binding for life. So it'd be unusual not to have some misgivings at times. Try to pinpoint the cause of your uneasiness. Is it related to the responsibilities and commitments involved in marriage? Or do you feel uncertain about some aspects of your relationship to your fiancé? If the first is true, then you may need to examine such factors as age, financial security, educational status, and other indicators of your readiness for marriage. You may decide that you need a little more time and space before making this permanent commitment. If the uncertainty is tied to the relationship, you may need to delay the proceedings until these points of difference are worked out. These are the tools which can help you make the right decision. Personal inventory, interpersonal communication, and some outside help and guidance. But the most important resource is prayer. Talk with God about your decision. He has a plan for your life, and all your decisions need to be in accord with that plan. Ask Him in as a third partner in your marriage. You can't build a home without it. Sound advice, I got to tell you. And good advice is yours, too, if you'll write the counselors with a problem or a question that's been giving you some trouble. Here's the address. Powerline, Fort Worth, Texas, 76150. 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Click on Help Link for counseling. I'm Brother John Rivers, and this is Powerline. Oh, this is a great song. Olivia Newton-John from a few years back. I honestly love you.

Valentine, the great Peter Allen song from Olivia Newton-John, I Honestly Love You. With John Rivers here, I want you to listen to this. Have you ever thought seriously about the importance of listening? Not many of us have, really. Last night I heard a man speak on the topic, and I was kind of impressed by him. We all listen too little. I'm very guilty. I suppose that's why listening interests me. The fellow told me that when he was in college, he tried to impress people. Before a date with a girl, he thought up good and clever things to say, but 5 minutes after he was with a girl, he was out of steam. One of his fraternity brothers was a tall, gangly lad with a mop of uncontrollable red hair, a big old nose. However, at parties, old Red wound up with all the people hanging around him. The other guy was standing in a corner wondering what old Red had done to attract all those people. Well, when he got an opportunity one day in the dorm, the guy asked old Red why he was so popular. Red said that, well, that one day he decided that with his looks, he'd have to develop a good personality to make it in life. So he figured people liked to talk about themselves, so Red's secret? Just ask people questions about themselves, their families, their aspirations, that kind of thing, and they'll go out of their way to talk with you. In a 15-minute conversation, maybe old Red would talk for a minute, and people would talk away saying what an interesting conversationalist old Red was. Red had the key. One of the greatest listeners of all time was Jesus. He heard about people's problems, then he helped them to solve them. Had he not known firsthand what the concerns of the grassroots folks were, his brief ministry would not have been so effective. He would have not met the needs of his people had he not been listening to them. Listening is one of those skills that we could always continue to improve. Listen up right now, and I'll tell you how you can get a free copy of this script. You might want to share it with someone or read it again later. You can use the same address for counseling. It is Powerline, Fort Worth, Texas, 76150. Mention the date you heard this show. And our web address is powerline.org. That's it. Oh, you want to visit another site, too, while you're online. 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It is Bonnie Raitt on Powerline. This is You Got It.

line, Bonnie Raitt. You got it. She's a talented lady with John Rivers. Here's this week's thought for the week. When through life's darkened maze I go, and troubles overwhelm my soul, oh, grant me, Lord, your grace to know that you are surely in control.

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Get ready for our great half hour. This week's Powerline includes some music from Eric Clapton, Savage Garden, Laura Fabian, and a lot more. I'll tell you how to get to our website, and I'll have some things to say about proving God's existence. So get ready for a great show. Let's get on with this week's Powerline. And to kick off this Powerline, what a great group. Sixpence None the Richer. 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

Powerline and Starship, Nothing's Gonna Stop Us Now, along with your brother John Rivers. Maybe you've heard this story. An atheist died, and an onlooker looked at him in the casket and shook his head and said, "Man, that's unfortunate. There he lies, all dressed up, and no place to go." You know, it's interesting. In America today, you may not see God lived out in our behaviors. He certainly exists in our beliefs. In a recent survey, 9 out of 10 Americans stated that they believe that God loves them, and almost 85% said that he still performs miracles. Add to that the 78% who stated that they pray to God at least once a week, and I'm convinced in God, we do trust. But I find this really interesting in light of the fact that only 53% of those surveyed report having had a specific experience convincing them of God's existence. Well, this begs the question, how can we believe that there is a God if we don't have definitive or conclusive proof of his existence? Well, the obvious options are by faith, by feelings, or by facts. Let me give you a real-life example of all these. Well, it was something spoken by President Dwight Eisenhower once upon a time when he said, "It takes no brains to be an atheist. Any dumb person can deny the existence of a supernatural power because man's physical senses can't detect God. It takes faith." And President Eisenhower goes on to say, "But there can't be ignored the influence of conscience, the respect we feel for moral law, the mystery of new life, or the marvelous order in which we feel as the universe moves about this earth." Well, there are the feelings. How about now, the fact? He concludes this way. He says, "All these evidence the handiwork of deity. For my part, that deity is God of the Bible and of his Son, Jesus Christ." Well, Mr. Eisenhower sounds pretty convinced, but not everybody is equally persuaded. Are you convinced? If not, let me just say God changed my life, and he can change yours. If you give your life to him, he'll do more with it than you could ever imagine possible. Would you like to have a copy of what I just read to think about or maybe pass along to a friend? Well, you can, just by writing to us or visiting our website. 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It's free along with everything else. And, of course, our mailing address is Powerline, 6350 West Freeway, Fort Worth, Texas, 76116. I'm John Rivers, and this is Powerline. This is Savage Garden on Powerline. I knew I loved you.

Caroline and Savage Garden, I Knew I Loved You, with John Rivers. We share different comments with you each week to give you some positive ideas that hopefully will enrich your life. This week, we talk about God. There seems to be a mistake which many well-meaning people make. Many people assume that there's only one kind of knowledge, only one way of experiencing truth. We've been taught in our science classes to investigate processes and substances which can be examined with a microscope. But the most intelligent scientists will admit that their knowledge is really limited. They may have been able to tell us what's happening in a certain process, but they cannot tell us why. They can talk about cell division and chromosomes and hormones to tell us how life begins, but they can't answer the question of why there should be life to start with. So we have to accept the fact that there are other ways of receiving knowledge than besides through scientific experiment or just logical so-called reasoning. We also come to know things through the capacity called faith. This is how we come to know the really essential truths of life. Beauty, love, music, art, communication, these are the things that make life worthwhile. And we don't get them by trying to explain them scientifically or logically. We experience them through the sixth sense of faith. Don't give up on learning and expanding the scientific and rational knowledge you're developing. God's not opposed to that. He invented all that. But don't limit yourself to a very narrow range of avenues to knowledge. Open up the windows of your mind and of your soul to receive what can only be gained through faith. Remember our web address, familynetradio.com. 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To write to us in the regular mail, it's Powerline, 6350 West Freeway, Fort Worth, Texas, 76116. Thanks for listening. I'm John Rivers. You're on the Powerline. It's Laura Fabian, as promised. 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

Powerline, Laura Fabian, and Love by Grace, along with John Rivers, and the Powerline Thought for the Week. In the 1960s, certain theologians proclaimed God is dead. In their opinion, the progress of knowledge had made it impossible for thoughtful people to believe in God. However, British scholar and historian Paul Johnson comments, from the perspective of human spirituality, the most extraordinary thing about the 20th century was the failure of God to die. Yet God can be as good as dead to you and me if we ignore his commandments and violate his precepts. By our thoughtless words and actions, we may treat the creator of the universe as if he doesn't exist. It is through constant commitment to Christ and the discipline of prayer that God becomes as real to us as the things he created for us. Live your life to show others that you know God is real. I'm John Rivers, and this is Powerline.

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1: To kiss or not to kiss? In Purple Haze, Jimi Hendrix sings about kissing something, and in The Kinks' Lola, Ray Davies says he's never kissed something. You know what? In Purple Haze, what does Jimi Hendrix kiss? And in Lola, what does Ray Davies say he's never kissed?
2: A letter in the glove box.

0: Did you know what Jimmy kissed and what Ray never kissed? Well, many think the line in Purple Haze, "Excuse me while I kiss this guy." But of course, it's "Kiss the Sky." And in the Kinks' Lola, the singer says he never kissed a woman before. If you knew Jimmy kissed the sky and the Kinks never kissed a woman, then pucker up, baby. You pass today's pop quiz. Class, kiss off.
1: Laughter is a good medicine. Now here's your daily dose with comedian Donna East.
2: My father's so funny. He is from the South. He was down there, I guess, and he found these grave sites, you know, and so he bought me one. I was like, thanks. Yeah, what do you say to that? He's like, I got you a grave site. They were on sale for $25. It's like, you know, Hallmark doesn't really have a thank you card for this sort of thing. You know, but then I start thinking about it. I start getting a little bit excited, you know, because at 30-something years old, it's my first piece of real estate. I mean, think about it. Quiet neighborhood. Free flowers. I'm short. I'm thinking about renting out the back half.
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You're on the power line with your brother John Rivers, and I think you're going to like today's program. Lots of good music's coming up from Mark Anthony, Amy Grant, Counting Crows, and a lot more. I'll be telling you about our website at powerlineradio.com, and we have a couple of stories about friendship that'll get your mind in the right gear. So let's get on with this week's power line. It starts with music, so here we go. Well, as promised, it is Mark Anthony. I Need You on Powerline.

Caroline Counting Crows Big Yellow Taxi with your brother John Rivers. And as I promised at the top of the show, we're going to talk about friendships. The topic kind of has to do with this story. Have you ever had problems in your life soar above you, kind of like a threatening mountain? Well, then maybe you can identify with Mark Wellman. Mark's not an average guy. This National Park Service ranger had long been challenged and captivated by El Capitan. El Capitan is sheer rock. It soars over 3,500 feet above the floor of Yosemite Valley in Northern California. It's just kind of like a wall. It has steep ledges and deep crevices that put gut-wrenching fear in even the most experienced climbers. And Mark was convinced he ought to try to climb it. Well, he enlisted a friend, Mike Corbett, and on July 19, 1989, the two assembled their gear, over 200 pounds of it, and launched an assault on the mountain. The temperatures would soar up to 105 degrees. Gusts of wind would blow them, sometimes swinging 10 feet away from the sheer rock wall.

after that, the only rock climbing he did was in his dreams until a friend came alongside and insisted that together they could do it. How did he do it? Well, Mark Wellman would fasten an 8-inch pull-up bar to a climbing device, which attached to a rope that would allow him to pull himself up the mountain. They would later estimate that as he pulled himself up El Capitan, he would do the equivalent of 7,000 pull-ups. Mike Corbett, on the other hand, would go ahead of him, pounding those little pins into the cracks and attaching safety ropes under which the pull-up bar could be attached for Wellman to pull himself up. When they got to the last 100 yards, they couldn't put the little pins in the cracks anymore. So Corbett amazingly put Mark Wellman on his back and clambered the last harrowing 100 yards, as in 300 feet, carrying Mark Wellman. Well, the Bible says, two are better than one because they have a good return for their labor. Isn't it amazing what a friend can do in making a difference in your life? As you face your challenges, maybe what you need is a good friend. Maybe you need to sit down with someone you can trust and tell them about the mountain you're facing and ask for their counsel. Why wait? Go find a friend today. Face the mountains together and you'll be amazed. You may just get on top and over the other side. All right, let me tell you about PowerlineRadio.com. There's a bunch of good stuff, including that story I just told you, and a bunch of other good things. You can print them out if you want to. Check it out right after the show. 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I'm John Rivers, and you're listening to Powerline. Oh, I love this young lady, Amy Grant, one of her big songs from a few years back, Baby, Baby, on Powerline.

line to my personal best female artist friend, Amy Grant. Baby, baby. Hey, I have a comment for you. Today's comment's about friends and relationships. Speaking of friends, friends are one of the most important aspects of our lives. Yet most people have only 4 or 5 real friends in a lifetime. We have many acquaintances, but very few friends. Friends are usually people who have a great deal in common, who care deeply about one another, who never hurt one another purposely. A friend is someone who offers help when you need help and who accepts help from you. A friend cares about what you think, what you want, what you need, and what you do. People cannot care that deeply about too many people, and this makes true friends kind of rare. The best basis for friendship is shared interests. Friends enjoy being together because they like the same types of activities. Being involved in an interesting activity opens the door for finding friendship. All of this is important for a couple of reasons. One, you should not feel upset, guilty, or inadequate if you don't have a lot of friends. Many people who think they have a lot of friends, well, they really don't. Two, don't confuse peer groups with friendships. Peer groups are just groups of people who run together. You can run or not run as you choose, but don't confuse it with loyalty to friends. Analyze your interests. What do you really enjoy doing? Get involved in those activities, and you'll meet people who care about those things too. This gives you a reason to be together and something to talk about. Make your choices on that basis, and friendships will kind of start to grow. Okay, if you'd like to visit our website, we'd love to have you stop by. You can read what we just talked about, or there are other great comments, I think, on all kinds of subjects. And you can check out a lot more good links, too. 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

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And here's another great offer, too. We have a toll-free number you can check out. And really, there are no obligations. We just want to help you begin a new life with Jesus. You talk about friends. He's the one you want. 1-866-701-HOPE. Now, trust me, no strings are attached. Just great help getting started with a new life. No one will ask you for money. No one's going to call you and hassle you. Well, there will be no hassles at all. Just helpful information about a new life with Jesus. 1-866-701-HOPE. I'm John Rivers, and you are on the Power Line. It's Jody Messina with Tim McGraw. Nice combination. 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

on the Rain with your brother John Rivers. Earlier we were talking about friendship. Acceptance plays a big role in friendship, but it's not a sufficient reason for choosing friends. God's criteria for friends go beyond acceptance. God knows that you need friends who will love you, not merely accept you. A real friend will accept you the way you are, but will love you too much to leave you that way. God has a plan for your friendships because he knows your friends determine the quality and the direction of your life. The real issue that must be answered is this. Check it out. Is God the Lord of your friendships? You're on the Power Line, and I'm John Rivers, your host. We've got a really great half hour coming your way, and it includes some interesting talk about complaining and learning lessons. Guess we'll all learn something. There's a thought for the week, and I'll tell you about our website, and there's a bunch of good hit music, too. So, after that, let's get on with this week's Power Line.

Caroline Amy Grant, Baby Baby, with your brother John Rivers. Well, for weeks, 8-year-old Blake had looked forward to a fishing trip with his dad. It hadn't rained for a month, but when Saturday morning dawned, it was raining heavily. Blake wandered around the house, grumbling. Seems like God would know it should have rained yesterday, not today. His father explained, well, how much rain was needed for the farmer's crops. But it just isn't right, Blake said again. Well, about 3 o'clock, the rain stopped. There was still time left for fishing. Blake and his father loaded the gear and headed for the lake. The fish were biting eagerly, and the father and son returned with a string of big old fish. At supper, when some of the fish were ready, Blake's mom asked him to say grace. And he ended his prayer by saying, "And thank you, Lord, if I sounded a little grumpy earlier today, it was because I couldn't see far enough ahead." How much of our complaining is because we can't see far enough ahead? We should remember the Lord knows the beginning and the ending of every situation, and we should trust Him today, right now, even if it's raining. Okay, here's a good place to go. That's the Powerline website. You can find a bunch of information and helpful links to make this life a whole lot better. Rain or not, all of the comments and stories are there and listed by the date they were broadcast. So right after the show, drop by powerlineradio.com. And you won't be sorry, you'll be downright glad. Powerlineradio.com. It's another great song on Powerline, this time from Jewel, "You Were Meant for Me" on Powerline.

Starline and Jewel, You Were Meant for Me with your brother John Rivers. We were talking about trusting God in every situation and how he will teach a lesson if we pay attention to him a little while ago. Remember the movie Groundhog Day with Bill Murray? It's a funny movie with a good lesson for all of us. Sometimes in life, we have to learn the same lesson over and over and over until we get it right. And for some of us, it takes several times around the block. I think God is like that. He's going to let us experience that same yucky stuff, even rain, to ruin our fishing trip until we learn that he is trying to teach us that life is to be lived outward, forward, and for others. In other words, when we live just for ourselves, life caves in on us and we end up bitter, cynical, and worst of all, alone. So why don't we wise up and change? It's because, for the most part, we don't like change. The same reason that Punxsutawney Phil goes back in his hole when he sees his shadow. When it's cloudy and cold, he can't see his shadow. He stays out. It reminds him of his burrow. But change is synonymous with life, and it's better to face it day to day and learn the lessons it has and get on with it than to hide out. Hiding out always means another trip around the block, remember? Okay, now don't forget to read again or print off a copy of any Powerline story or comment. All you have to do is go to Powerline's website. Tons of information and links to sites that can make your life, any life, run a whole lot smoother. So do me a favor, give us a visit, would you? We love it when you come by, powerlineradio.com. Here's thanking you in advance. Thank you for stopping by. I'm John Rivers. You're on the Powerline.

When I first saw this young lady on American Idol, I just flipped. I knew she was the one, and so she was. Fantasia Barrino, I Believe. Listen to this lady sing on Powerline.

Fantasia Barrino, and I believe with your brother John Rivers. I love her. Have I told you thanks for joining us today? Well, thank you. We hope you hear something on Powerline that will do you some good, something that'll make your life much better. That's why we produce Powerline, you know, because we care about you and we want to help you any way we can. Our website is here for you, too. The Powerline stories and commentaries are all there to read again or print or share with someone else. We also have a toll-free number you can call if you'd like information about starting a new life with Jesus Christ as your guide. Good idea. He can make anyone's life fresh, new, and eternal. Wow. And we have a toll-free number you can call to get more information about starting this new life. It's hassle-free, and there are no obligations. We just want to help. 1-866-701-HOPE. There really is hope in Jesus Christ. 1-866-701-HOPE.

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1: Powerline and Mercy Me, I Can Only Imagine. Wow. With your brother John Rivers and our thought for the week, which ties in earlier with our message about complaining, Mrs. Grumpy complained bitterly because her friends seemed to avoid her, and she just couldn't understand why. If only she could have heard a recording of her own voice, she would have known the reason for her unpopularity. She always talked about her complaints, weaknesses, aches and pains, and insisted on relating in detail her stay in the hospital. If you want to keep friends, don't be a grumbler. Most people have enough problems of their own and don't need to hear all about yours. Instead, spend time counting your blessings and not airing your complaints.
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2: 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Here's a hint. It was also the show that featured a residence referred to as the Swamp.
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0: Did you name the classic sitcom that had a bar called Rosie's and a residence called The Swamp?
1: Impossible. I couldn't have missed that.
0: Well, when you're stuck in Korea in the middle of a war, you really need a tent like The Swamp to hang your surgical mask and a bar like Rosie's where Hawkeye Pierce and the rest of the 4077 used to knock back a few on MASH.
2: Smart fella.
1: That's it. This could change everything.
0: If your answer was MASH, then you passed today's pop quiz. Class dismissed.
3: I do like a happy ending.

0: Leland Clawson.
1: He really does have a peanut allergy, by the way. I wouldn't make a joke about that unless I did. I know somebody asked me that after a show one time, and they were pretty upset. But no, he does have a peanut allergy. I wouldn't make that up. I just try to make sure everyone knows. You know, I'm talking about my own experiences because I had a person come to me one time, and they were offended. I was doing jokes about the size of my hands because they said, and I quote, "It sets a bad example for kids about making fun of themselves." What do you even say to that? You know, I was like, maybe comedy's not for you. Maybe it's not your. It's my own fault though, because you know, I married her. So
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It's that time again. We're starting up another Power Line, and I'm your brother, John Rivers, thanking you for joining me. I'm getting ready to play some of your favorite music, I'll guarantee you. Some wonderful hit music. In addition to the music, I'll share some thoughts on finding relationships. I have a story here giving us a word of warning. And the counselors share a letter from our listeners. It's all headed your way. Hang on. Coming up in a few seconds on Power Line. My good Long Island friend, Kathy Tricoli, and Everything Changes kick off this Power Line.

Power Line, the Tony Rich Project, Nobody Knows, with John Rivers. If you stop and think a moment, you can figure out that people can be found in the vicinity of their interests. For instance, you can find sports fans at stadiums, gymnasiums, or whatever. You can find literary types at libraries, theaters. In fact, you and I can be found around where our interests lie. You ask, what does that have to do with anything? It's so fundamental. Well, what brought this to mind was the subject of dating and finding a mate. There's so many divorces, split-ups, separations, heartbreaks. My goodness, these days. It occurred to me that people must be getting off on the wrong foot and looking for love in the wrong places. To borrow some lyrics from a song a few years ago. Now, I haven't seen any surveys, but if one were taken, I'd bet a lot of broken marriages and breakups began in singles, bars, and dating clubs. Now, true, these are places to meet people. Might produce some lasting results. That certainly can happen, but there are better places to locate a mate, you know. For instance, if you decide what your real interests and desires are, you should pursue these and take advantage of them to meet a possible partner. If you're into computer programming, there's probably a member of the opposite sex in an electronics club that would like to meet you. If you like music, then get involved in groups that perform or support your particular type of music. There surely would be a person also involved that would probably like to meet you. And, of course, most churches have singles classes and activities where people get together for both fellowship and worship. Maybe you've been wondering where I met my wife. Well, we both love horses. Met her first at a horse show. But we happen to both love the Lord and go to church together after that. Well, thought you ought to be thinking about that just a little bit. Hope so. If you'd like a free copy of what I just said, everything I say in today's show, as a matter of fact, you can get them free just by writing us. Maybe you'll want to go over what I said or share them with a friend. At any rate, the script is free for you. You want to jot something down for our counselors to answer for you? A problem or a question that's giving you some trouble? Everything is hassle-free, including answers to your questions. Write us right now. The script or the counseling or both are on the way. Here's the address, Powerline, Fort Worth, Texas, 76150. 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

Time for this week's letter, and I hope it helps you too. We have a staff of counselors that are trained in helping people with their problems, and that's their job, and they do a great job of it. All you have to do is write a letter and explain your problems or your questions to us, and our counselors will get back to you with a fast and a personal and a confidential reply. There won't be any phone calls or hassles of any kind. We just want to help. On each show, we read a letter and the counselors answer. Here's how this week's letter starts out. I just graduated from college, and frankly, I am scared to death. This is the big goal I've been working toward for years, but here I am. No job yet, no clear goals, actually no idea really what I want to do. It's like I'm paralyzed or going through life in slow motion. Am I cracking up here? Well, let's see what our counselors have to say. It's not unusual when you reach a long-term goal to have a sense of letdown, even depression. Your focus for so long has been just getting through school. Now that you're standing on that plateau and surveying the scene around you, you're faced with making some decisions. Which way now? That can indeed be kind of scary. You may want to give yourself a little time to get your bearings if you have that luxury in terms of financial support, or, you know, visit relatives, take a short trip, be involved in a favorite

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Power Line, Celine Dion, and My Heart Will Go On with John Rivers here, thanking you for being here. Now, anyone who's traveled by commercial airlines knows about that little spiel the hostesses give you about seatbelts, oxygen, you know, the emergency exits, and just before you take off. Now, who wants to think about crashing even before you take off? If I'm on a plane, I just soon forget about any type of malfunction problem or calamity whatsoever, wouldn't you? Also, in every public elevator, have you noticed this? Every elevator you see has an emergency button on the control panel. Who wants an emergency in an elevator? Nobody in his or her right mind, that's for sure. Though I've heard very few people complain about federal laws that require the airlines to advise you of emergency procedures. I've never heard anyone who knocked the federal, state, or the city law that says elevators have to have an emergency switch or button. Yet most of us have heard people complain because the church warns about sin and its consequences. That's usually criticized as negativism, isn't it? But if it were not for the possibility of crashing, then some of the excitement would be taken out of flying. If it were not for the freedom to sin or choose the good life, then choosing the good life would be no real option. The problem comes when people choose ways of life which victimize others, which cause people to crash. Sometimes forces beyond our control and personal forces make victims of all of us. The Bible, the good news, the gospel, whatever you choose to call it, is the word of warning and of hope to victims. Grab your Bible and look at the story of the Good Samaritan. Think about it. I like that. Good message with some great hope for the future. That story, along with the one I told you earlier in the show, are free if you'd like a copy. Maybe you want to read them again or give them to someone else. Or whatever the reason, we'd love to send you a free copy. When you write, you can also relay our counselors a problem or a question that might be troubling you. And please remember, everything is trouble-free and without any obligation. So write us. 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

Divine, along with your brother John Rivers, with a great half hour coming up with good music from Hall & Oates, Brian McKnight, Faith Hill, and a lot more. Plus, there's a message about who values you the most. And as always, I'll share our weekly comments. So don't do anything else for the next little bit. Stay tuned and listen up for this week's Power Line. 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

Powerline Brian McKnight back at 1 with John Rivers. Go ahead now. Would you admit it? We've all looked into the mirror at some time in our life and asked that magical question, mirror, mirror on the wall, who's the fairest of them all? So what did you hear? Unfortunately, many will have to admit you heard the words, not you again. I have a challenge for you to take another look into that mirror and tell me what you see. Not the mirror hanging on your wall, but the one hidden in your heart. Don't describe the person on the outside that you've scrubbed all up and dressed up and powdered up and sprayed up. Look deeper. How would you describe the person on the inside, deep down, where no one ever looks, not even you? Sound like anyone you know? Many of us struggle with our desires for physical perfection and increased performance while secretly longing for permission to be accepted for who we are. At school, at work, and at home, we pushed ourselves to become world class, but often feel more like second class. We long for someone to believe in us, even when we don't believe in ourselves. Then we hear someone who does, someone who says, I thought so much of you that I sent my son to save you, sent my spirit to guide you, sent my angels to guard you, and my scriptures to teach you. Here's something to remember. God values you even when you don't. Beauty will fade, bronze will fail, and brains will falter, but God's love for you will last forever. He has your name written on his heart. Sure sounds good to me, and I hope you can benefit from those words too. If you'd like a copy of what I just talked to you about, all you have to do is visit our website at powerlineradio.com. 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Hey. 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Oh. On Power-

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Each week we share with you some ideas about life and living that will hopefully help you with someone you know. This week we're going to talk about God's unconditional love for us. With God's love, there are no ifs when He says, I love you. God's love for us existed before we were born and will exist after we have died. God's love is for eternity and is not bound by time or circumstance. Does that mean that God does not care what we do or say? No, because God's love wouldn't be real if God didn't care. To love without condition doesn't mean to love without concern. God desires to enter into a relationship with us and wants us to love God in return. Let's dare to enter into an intimate relationship with God without fear, trusting that we will receive love and always more love throughout eternity. I hope those words I just shared help you or someone you know. 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I'm John Rivers, and there's more coming up on Powerline. What a talented young lady from Mississippi she is, Faith Hill, and Cry on Powerline.

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I hope you're enjoying our show. Right now, I'd like to share a phone number with you that can make a big impact on your life. The number is 1-866-701-HOPE. 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Another way to be introduced to a relationship with Jesus Christ is by following the link on the left side of our webpage that says Spiritual Help. 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And don't forget our regular mailing address, Powerline, 6350 West Freeway, Fort Worth, Texas, 76116. I'm John Rivers, and you are on Powerline. Here's a great song our producer wanted me to play. He recently lost a parent. It's from Sheer Bliss, and the song is called

0: See you in the clouds. For those of us who have lost parents, someone we love so dear, it's a very special song. Sheer Bliss with John Rivers. To close out this power line, I have a thought for the week that ties back into our message about how much God values us. A friend told me about a touching conversation between her two grandchildren, 5-year-old Matthew and 3-year-old Sarah. The boy said, "I talk to Jesus in my head." The girl responded, "I don't. I just cuddle with him." While Jesus lived on earth, he took little children in his arms and blessed them, and he is still in the child-embracing ministry today. Whether we're young or old, strong or weak, God wants us to cuddle close to him in childlike trust. He'll respond through his indwelling spirit by drawing us to himself to comfort and to bless. Have you and God had a hug of the heart today? Jesus values and longs for our fellowship more than we do for his. Keep that in mind, would you?
1: I'm Matt Pinfield with today's Flashback Pop Quiz. To kiss or not to kiss? In Purple Haze, Jimi Hendrix sings about kissing something, and in The Kinks' Lola, Ray Davies says he's never kissed something. Do you know what? In Purple Haze, what does Jimi Hendrix kiss? And in Lola, what does Ray Davies say he's never kissed?

you know what Jimmy kissed and what Ray never kissed? Well, many think the line in Purple Haze, "Excuse me while I kiss this guy." But of course, it's "Kiss the Sky." And in the King's Lola, the singer says he never kissed a woman before. If you knew Jimmy kissed the sky and the Kinks never kissed a woman, then pucker up, baby.

0: Laughter is a good medicine. 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
1: Kids laugh when they shouldn't laugh. You see, when people trip and fall, you're not supposed to laugh at that. What's a kid do? You fat ass! And the bone is sticking out of here. I'm gonna jump on you. Studies say that children laugh the hardest. The older we get, the less we laugh. You walk into a nursery, kick the door open, and go, boom! 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You pull that same stunt in a nursing home. They all fall down, but only six get back up. There's a difference.
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You're on the power line with your brother, John Rivers. There's a great show headed your way with music from Alicia Keys, Alias, John Wade, and a lot more. In addition, there's a story about a book with some uncut pages, a comment telling us that life means relationships, and as always, I'll share a thought for the week. There's going to be a lot of good stuff coming up this half hour, so hang around and enjoy listening to this week's Powerline. Well, to kick off our Powerline, Backstreet Boys, Shape of My Heart on Powerline.

John Waite and Fly, along with your brother John Rivers. I still remember the story a preacher told in a sermon a long time ago about a father who had given his son, a college student, a book for Christmas. Some of the pages of the book were uncut. He urged his son to read it as soon as he got back to school. The boy returned to his campus disappointed because his father hadn't given him some money that he needed for some extra expenses, and when he unpacked his suitcase, he put the book on the shelf and just kind of forgot about it. Several years later, when he was about to graduate, the boy got out his pocket knife and started cutting the pages and reading the book. To his surprise, between two of the uncut pages, he found a generous check from his father. I can identify with having unread books on my shelves, and their pages have already been cut. I have a shelf full of how-to books on every subject imaginable: carpentry, mechanics, plumbing, electrical, gardening, the list goes on. Those books contain information I need to fix some of the annoying problems around the ranch, but I continue to put off reading those books, though they would tell me how to do it myself. My computer is another unopened book, well, of sorts anyway. You know, it has a little box up there called Help at the top of every screen. If I weren't so impatient and intimidated, it could be a much more useful tool than it is. But old dogs are slow to learn new tricks, right? Well, the preacher's story reminds me of John Bunyan's pilgrim, who was locked away in a dark dungeon. After days of despair, he found to his surprise that the key that could unlock the prison door had been in his pocket all the time. Sometimes, like the boy with the book and the pilgrim, I miss out on God's grace by becoming so anxious about my problems that I fail to do what's at hand. The unknown answers about the future are often hidden in the undone tasks of the presence. Now, my Bible has too many uncut pages, although I've read it many times in my life. I've sometimes missed God's comfort and counsel when I needed it most, really, because I foolishly assumed that I already knew what was there. Terrible about that. The wonderful thing about reading even the smallest amount of scripture every day is that you keep finding undiscovered treasures there, just when you need them the most. If you'd like to have a copy of what I just talked about, all you have to do is just go by and visit our website, familynetradio.com. 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How about some more music from Alias? More than words can say on Powerline.

Line, an alias, more than words can say with your brother John Rivers. So glad you're here. It's the point in the show when we share some ideas about life and living. We try to give you some ideas for helping you through some tough areas of life. Here's the comment for this week. There's an old saying in psychology that goes like this. Isolation breeds weirdness. When you begin to withdraw, become a hermit or a recluse, isolate from others, you get kind of weird. Why? Because God made us to be in community, to be in relationship with others, to bounce off each other. In other words, to be normal, we have to be with other people. When we isolate, we forget what normal and abnormal looks like because we only have ourselves to compare anything with. We really do need each other, even when we don't like each other. Now, we were created to be in families, in groups, in churches, in organizations. We need to be affirmed and encouraged by others. We need to return the favor to them. But we need to have our rough edges rounded off, and the only way to do that is to be in relationships. We identify ourselves by those around us. We are Americans. We are black. We are white, yellow. We're not quite as smart as some or dumb as others. We're funny or not. We're short, tall, or whatever. Now, how would we ever know if we didn't have others around who were different? Well, we wouldn't, and life would be boring. And just think about how self-centered and narcissistic you would become.

Okay, well, spoiled. If you only had you in your universe, you truly would be the center of your universe, and you would be intolerable. So God, in his wisdom, recognized that it is not good for man to be alone, and he gave us each other. For better and for worse, that's life. But at least we don't have to live it alone. We live it in relationship. 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

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We also have a phone number that we'd like you to call. It's a phone number that can lead you to a personal relationship with Jesus Christ. 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It's an awful lot he can offer. Here's the number, 1-866-701-HOPE. It's also very easy to use and very free. One more time, 866-701-4673. Call today. I'm John Rivers, and you are on Powerline. Here is one of my favorite guys with one of the best songs ever and one of the greatest singers ever. Is John Tesh teaming up with James Ingram for Give Me Forever on Powerline.

Caroline, John Tesh, and James Ingram. What a song, Give Me Forever, with your brother John Rivers. Here's the Powerline Thought for the week, which goes along with our message in the beginning of the show. God always rewards hidden spirituality. He hears every private prayer. He recognizes every secret gift. He notes and richly rewards each unseen act of devotion. You will be strengthened, and the Lord will make you all that He wants you to be. Well, the bottom line is this. The things that are done for God's eyes are the things that matter. So, settle into the secret place where God alone sees and knows. To know that God sees us brings both conviction and comfort.

0: 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Thank you for being with us. 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And remember, adversity is the grindstone of life. Thanks again for being with us. 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

The Pledge of Allegiance is a cultural way of life if you listen to those 31 words. It's 31 words that mean everything about our country. It is a pledge of allegiance. It is a pledge to something higher. And there's a reason why we say under God. So whenever you get the opportunity in any organization you're in, start the day with the Pledge of Allegiance. That might be the most important thing that you do on any given day, particularly as a child in school, because you are pledging to something that we all believe in, which is this country. It's 31 words. It takes a few seconds to say. And as simple as it is, it's the most, one of the most powerful phrases or the most powerful things that you will ever say in your life. So the Pledge of Allegiance is super, super important.

as an old country church that has been vacant for many a year. There will be no more Sunday schools, no more worship services held here. Just a shell of an old building. That's all that remains. But in the memory of my childhood, that old church still looks the same. With a gentle push on the door, I was able to step in. That's when a great swelling of tears burst from my eyes. I could hear the old choir singing, see the old saints with their hands raised in praise. What a precious, precious memory of a bygone day. The old altar still stood where once I had knelt. The Holy Spirit was still drawing because His presence I felt. My legs began to tremble and I could move no more. As I stood in front of that old altar, my knees sank to the floor. What seemed like the weight of the world, I began to unload all my heartaches, my cares, but mostly my sins that were untold. My tears fell like rain as upon that old altar I lay. I was a prodigal son. I was a sheep gone astray. As I rose from that old altar, all was well with my soul. My sins had been forgiven, and Jesus was now in control. As I took my last look at the old church I once knew, my eyes envisioned a little gray-haired lady, my mother. She used to sit on the third pew. Mama's prayers had been answered that day, and she could now rest in peace, for her faith in God never wavered, and her prayers for her son never ceased. As I turned to leave, I could almost hear my mother say, "Son, we'll be a family again in heaven someday." Now that little church doesn't stand anymore. It has all been torn down. Hardly anyone remembers its existence, except a few old folks in the town. But the memories, they'll linger. How precious they will be. But nobody but the good Lord knows what that old country church.

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1: I'm from Cloquet, Minnesota. 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It stinks. It stinks very bad. Cloquet is a French word, I found out. It means, was that you? You can try that in France. It works. It's a Pierre Cloquet. Sacre bleu. And if you live in a paper mill town, you know you're not allowed to make fun of that because people get mad at you. Go, hey, it kind of stinks here. 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Nobody walks into a room and goes, who broke a 20?
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1: Now, I do tonight have some very, very exciting news. Exactly 3 months ago today, I finally got one of these on my ring finger right there. Thank you. Pretty soon, I'm going to get me a girl to go with it. And that is going to be so great. I'll have the whole package then, you know. Actually, very seriously, stand up there. That's my lovely wife, Kim, right there, everybody. It's great, you know, my little snookums. My little hamburger helper. Oh, I just had a little.
0: Get more laughs over at DarrenStrublow.com.

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Is there a comment that constantly garners more comments because the original comment was so intriguing? I hear one every day. A comment so viable, so intriguing, that everyone is commenting on that original comment. It's the Focus on the Family commentary. A comment that resounds for families everywhere, garnering constant comments indeed.

0: This is Lighten Up with Ken Davis, brought to you by Compassion International. Lighten Up is a dose of joy to brighten your day. I'm Dr. Wes Stafford on behalf of Compassion, hoping that you will enjoy the ongoing saga, The Davis Family Goes to Church.
1: One Sunday she came down and she was hot. She said, I'm sick of it, sick of it. I'm sick of kids walking around in church like it's a rock concert. They go to the bathroom in herds. I'm sick of it, passing notes between one another. She said, I'll tell you what, when we get to church, you sit down and you will not move. Do you understand? It's a new rule. Do you understand? Yeah. I said, yes. So she turned to the children. We got into church. All the good seats were taken, so we went down near the front. Started singing, Our God is an awesome. And when we started singing, I realized I needed to move. I had failed to take care of something I should have taken care of before we left the house. So I turned to her, honey, I need to go. She said, you will not move. Our God is an awesome God. Then we started singing, I got a river of life. I said, I have to go. She turned on me in the middle of that song. She said, if you leave, you're going to set a bad example. And I whipped back, if I stay, I'm going to set a bad example.
2: This is Ken Davis. Lighten up and live.
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0: Fort Gay,
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1: Westmoreland,
0: Crum,
1: Chapman,
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1: Adam had the hardest gig. 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That would be hard. By the time the bugs got in line, he just named them whatever they were doing. Fly! Things that fly in this world, fly got the name. But God had to put a kibosh. He had to stop it, otherwise the fish would be a swim. Dog's a doo-doo. Cat's a waste of money. It would have been ridiculous.
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0: Welcome to the Family Comedy Minute, featuring comedy that is safe for the entire family. 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
1: First week of marriage, my wife came out of the bathroom. I didn't recognize her. It scared me. I was like, whoa, hi. Greetings. Yeah. Should I take you to my leader? You know. And she had these huge trash can rollers in her hair, and it scared me. I was like, whoa, what is that? And she's like, what? I just set my hair. And I was like, well, what time is it going to go off? And if you're married, you know it went off right then. We quickly established some rules, you know, like what sofa I could sleep on and stuff like that. And the ring is ridiculous, isn't it? A diamond looks just like a piece of glass, but would a woman be happy with a piece of glass in a ring? Yes, she would, if she doesn't know the difference, okay?
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Matthew chapter 14, when the disciples were in the ship in the midst of the sea, being tossed with waves, for the wind was contrary. In the fourth watch of the night, Jesus went unto them walking on the sea. And when the disciples saw him walking on the sea, they were troubled, saying, "It is a spirit." And they cried out for help. But straightway Jesus spake unto them, saying, "Be of good cheer, it is I, be not afraid." And Peter answered him and said, "Lord, if it be thou, bid me to come to thee upon the water." And he said, "Come." And when Peter was come down out of the ship, he walked on the water to go to Jesus. But when he saw the wind boisterous, he was afraid.

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Being tossed in this life by disappointments and temptations, we are very much the same as this disciple. If we want to live for Jesus, we must keep our eyes on Him and not the pleasures of this world.

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For a while they came around just to see

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For 3 lonely days and nights, best seemed to hold the healer tight. His loved ones questioned, how could this ever be? But into the darkness of death's cell, he went down to the depths of hell, and bruised the serpent, and set the captives free.

step up Calvary's rugged way to give his life completely and bring a better day. 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

0: 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Because we know when we've messed up. I can't count the times at 2 in the morning I go running in there. There's already four guys looking at my little refrigerator. What'd you do anyway? I shut her up. How many flowers is that? 3 or 4? Where's that conversion chart? There we go. 4 flowers. I'm off the hook. What'd you do? You chipped a gravy boat. Sissy jewelry chart.
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past we. 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

0: This is Lighten Up, brought to you by Compassion International, releasing children from poverty in Jesus' name. I'm Dr. Wes Stafford on behalf of Compassion, inviting you to listen as comedian, author, and motivational speaker Ken Davis shares a painful truth in a painless way.
1: A man was headed to bed when he saw that there were people in his shed stealing things. So he phoned the police and they said, "Is someone in your house?" He said, "No." Then they said, "Well, all the patrols are busy. You should lock your doors and an officer will be along when one is available." The man said, "Okay," and he hung up the phone and counted to 30. Then he phoned the police again. He said, "Hello, I just called you a few seconds ago because there were people stealing things from my shed." "Well, you don't have to worry about them now because I just shot them." And then he hung up. Within 5 minutes, six police cars and a SWAT team showed up at the Phillips residence and caught the burglars red-handed. One of the policemen pulled the man aside. "I thought you said you shot them." Without blinking, the man said, "I thought you said there was nobody available." The man didn't trust the police, and so he deceived them to get them to come to his house. Sadly, this event would cause the police to mistrust the man, and they likely would be hesitant to respond if he called again. I looked this story up on the internet and found out that it's one of those urban legends. It's not true. But it carries a point. I always told my children there's nothing more important than trust. It will always be better to tell the truth than to lie and break trust. Sometimes the truth is painful, but it always helps you lighten up and live.
0: 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I'm Dr. Wes Stafford, encouraging you to lighten up.

a mother cry when she lost her little boy, or a mom and dad stand broken for their son's life has been destroyed. Have you seen old age take those away who are special to our hearts? Listen then to what I say.

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warning, Christ is coming in the sky. Make no mistake, the hour is growing late. There'll be no time left to decide. Should you procrastinate right now?

0: 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Let's enjoy the gift of laughter with Aaron Wilbur.
1: And it's not just me that has a peculiar, unusual look at life. Songwriters in Nashville prove it with the songs they write. Songs like, "How can I miss you when you won't go away?" 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"When you leave, walk out backwards so I'll think you're walking in." "If I'd shot you when I wanted to, I'd be out by now."
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1: But I got my rent-a-car in Dallas. You know, I had the GPS. Have you seen the GPS? Heard of the GPS? Love the GPS. Tells you what to do. That's beautiful. It's so nice. Driving along, turn left now. Turn right up ahead. 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Then I get into Dallas. You're on your own. Your guess is as good as mine. Good luck and may the force be with you, Luke.
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1: Okay. 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

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Now I don't have the chance. And I wish I'd have told my brother how much I loved him before he went off to war. 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I wish I'd have gone to church on Sunday morning when my grandma begged me to. But I was afraid of God. And I wish I would have.

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1: Ladies, you have what I call a talk burp. It's so cool because you're eating food really fast. You're talking 100 miles an hour. 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You're eating your food. 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He come up. Hey, but listen, guys, you are created differently. When you feel a burp coming on, you're proud of it. That's not normal. Guys do it in a crowded shopping mall.
2: Yeah, that was me, yeah.
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0: Bobby Wills. So much for taking it slow. So get ready. There's nothing slow about this show. Trucker Radio. Hello, I'm Stan Campbell.
1: And I'm Tim Dennis.
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1: And today's best bold country music.
2: Uh-huh, honey.
0: I think that pretty much says it all with music like this. Billy Currington. It don't hurt like it used to. Make up your own jokes at home.
3: He's not bluffing.

Wow, big ending. Billy Currington, It Don't Hurt Like It Used To. Welcome to another Trucker Radio Show. Now, coming up in our show this week for guests, we have one guest. Well, it's a recording of an event that happened. It was the 25th annual Fleet Safety Conference, and I was honored to be the MC for that. One of the guest speakers was a guy by the name of Dr. Terry Flynn. He's a professor. Wait, I know you're going to think, oh boy, that's boring, a professor. Dr. Terry Flynn was named Professor of the Year, and for good reason. You'd want to go to his class because he's entertaining, he's funny, and we learn something. So it's going to be a two-parter this week. He's going to talk about something that touches every one of us today, multimedia. And like it or not, we're drawn into it, no matter what our age or what we do for a living. And, of course, we have Tim Dennis with headline news from Truck News Magazine. Toby Keith coming up. Kelsey Ballerini. David Nail. Dan and Shay. And, of course, a doofus driver story. Another one.

0: Welcome to American Biker Minute. Should we be taking the manufacturer's word on horsepower and torque output? Today on American Biker Minute, Jeff Ryan for American Biker Minute magazine Hot Bike interviewed hop-up artists Speed Performance, which tested brand new Indian cruisers at the 75th Sturgis Rally. Indians have the 111-inch V-twin, 119 pounds of torque, when Speed says the actual number is 19 pounds lower at about 100 with only 70 horsepower. Intrepid Reporter's rebuilt 106-inch gear-driven twin cam puts out close to 130. With the Stage 1 kits, the Indians wrung out another 10 pounds of torque and power. The Indians are good runners, but don't expect to win any big drag races. American Biker Minute, your passport to the open road on two wheels.
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2: It seems as if Blake Shelton's everywhere these days. She's got a way with words, is kind of on the edge, almost X-rated.

0: Dean Brody on Trucker Radio in a little yellow blanket. And what they're doing with that blanket, we can't talk about in this show. But hey,
1: it's itchy.
0: Itchy, yeah. If it's yellow, you know, you can get those dirty really fast, you know, stains, stuff.
1: Leaving it alone.
2: Yeah, we're going to
0: you know, like wine, so on. It's time now for headline news in the pages of Truck News Magazine. Tim.
3: Well, map, navigation, and travel content producer and former Trucker Radio guest, Rand McNally, announced its new electronic yes. locking device and fleet management device.
0: Does anyone remember? He used to be on our show.
3: Yep.
0: Randall McNally.
3: Randall McNally.
0: We call him Rand.
4: Hi, guys. It's me, Rand McNally. I tried to enroll at a couple trucking schools, but they wanted my driving record. So I went to the record store and bought a whole bunch of driving records.
3: Unveiling the product at the American Trucking Association's Management Conference and Exhibition in Vegas, the Director of Product Management and Commercial Transportation for Rand McNally, and we're talking the company here, not the guy, said the DC200 pairs with other company products and other Android devices. It sits on the dash, plugs in with a single cable, and connects to an Android device via Bluetooth or Wi-Fi, as well as to a cloud driver content web portal. The DC200 provides customers with hours of service, IFTA fuel tax reporting, messaging between drivers and fleet managers, and forms-based messaging in workflow management. It also includes access to 10 engine-driven gauges, such as the average fuel economy, coolant temperature, and boost pressure. With its recent acquisition of self-driving truck startup company Otto, that's O-T-T-O, Uber Technologies is plotting its entry into the long-haul trucking business, aiming to establish itself as a freight hauler and a technology partner for the industry. Otto's co-founder, in an interview at Reuters, said that Otto plans to expand its fleet of trucks from 6 to about 15 and is forging partnerships with independent truckers. Uber has already started pitching services to shippers, truck fleets, and independent drivers, and the services go well beyond Otto's initially stated goal of outfitting trucks with self-driving technology. It also plans to compete with the brokers who connect the truck fleets and the shippers. Fully autonomous trucks remain years away. Some trucking industry estimates are 2 decades. And the Otto vehicles are currently manned by a driver and an engineer. But the Uber Otto effort includes a host of other technologies involving navigation, mapping, and tracking, which can be deployed as work continues on self-driving trucks. You can read all about these in the pages of Truck News Magazine, and we'll be chatting, hopefully, with one of the executive editors of Truck News and Truck West coming up very, very soon.
0: Bye-bye. That's the name of the song from Jody Messina on Trucker Radio.
2: 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I thought I was ready to leave.
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0: baby, bye-bye.
1: Joe DiMassina and Bye Bye. Now, you may have thought she said bye-bye a long time ago, but no. She has a new album, and I'm going to play a cut later on of the show in my new music section of the show. I used to call it my left field song, and it's from one of her newer albums. When I say newer, it's about a year and a half old. I think this particular song is more relevant, more relatable than just about anything that's come out of Nashville in the last couple of years. I'll explain why I'm saying that later. Well, when you hear the song, you'll get it.

0: Brent Kissel and Carolyn Don Johnson, and I Didn't Fall in Love with Your Hair. What a touching song. We have Derry Klutche with us now from Truck West magazine. Yeah. Hey, so what's been going on in the West? And I guess you've been traveling away from the West. You've been going to, well, Las Vegas is West. So you were down there at the big convention.
1: It's the first time I'd actually gone to Las Vegas and actually had to work. And and I have to say, Las Vegas is not the best place to go for work. Because every morning I would walk to work and I would see people laying by the beach and laying by the pool out by the casinos and stuff. And I was very jealous. But yeah, so I was there for the ATA conference, which was great.
0: So you were impressed.
1: How can you really complain about any of the new trucks that are coming out nowadays? Oh, yeah. They're, you know, I know none of the companies probably want to hear this, but a lot of them are coming out with a lot of the same types of technologies that they're offering on their trucks. And that's not necessarily a bad thing. You have to offer what your customers want. That's what customers want in trucks. They want them to be more fuel efficient so that they can save some money, and aerodynamics and comfort for the driver. And they all have their own little different ways of doing it, but essentially they're all trying to reach the same goal, and they're doing a great job at it.
0: We always like to stay in touch with the West and what people are thinking these days.
1: Give me a call anytime, and you can always pick up the magazine because I do my best to get everything in there.
0: Derek, thank you very much for checking in with us.
1: No problem. Take care, Stan.

tough guy. Brad Paisley crushing it on Trucker Radio. Now, coming up next, we have a song, I guess you'd call it a classic, that everybody knows. No matter what kind of music you love, you'll know this song. And it's very country, but everybody knows it.

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And he laid that golden fiddle on the ground at Johnny's feet. Johnny said, "Devil, just come on back if you ever want to try again. I done told you once, you son of a bitch, I'm

0: The Zach Brown on Trucker Radio, and loving you is easy. Trying to walk thousands of steps every day is not quite as easy, and we thought that we would do really well in the Healthy Flea Challenge. Apparently, we didn't do so good. We have Andrea Morley from Healthy Fleet on the line. Hello, Andrea.
1: Hello.
0: How's it going?
1: Good. How are all you guys?
0: Hey, we're doing good. You know, I saw our numbers and I'm really disappointed. We thought we were doing great.
1: Out of the 3 months, I think you guys ended up finishing 52nd out of 80 teams.
0: Well, at least we weren't in the bottom.
1: And you know what? You're somewhere in the middle. That's not bad because, like I've said to everyone before, even though you're trying your best and you're trying really hard, sometimes other people are, you know what, just doing better than that because they have different goals and they have different schedules. So as long as you guys are doing more steps than you normally would, you're succeeding, in my opinion.
0: Yeah.
2: And that's how I look at it.
0: Thank you for that. I needed that. I was getting depressed.
1: Oh, man.
0: Well, thank you for this. And so the next challenge starts up when?
1: We haven't fully set a date for it yet, but okay. There will be something starting up somewhere in the new year.
0: Okay. Andrea, thank you very much.
1: All right. You two have a great day, and I look forward to talking to you.
0: I think the next time I'm going to tie my Fitbit to the wheel of my car. Here's Dallas Smith on Trucker Radio and Autograph.

0: 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Next, in the second hour of the Trucker Radio Show, the biggest, fastest moving hit song to hit the charts in a long, long time. Also, we have Little Big Town, Dirk Bentley, and we're going to talk to somebody from Goodyear about highway heroes. They're out there, and we could use your help finding them. Oh, did I mention that Tim Dennis will be along with a list of events and the Doofus Driver story, taken from the Doofus Files.
1: Dum, dum, dum, dum.
0: And right after that, I'm going to play a song from an artist that is Adele's favorite singer.
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1: Excuse me?
0: I haven't heard a song about Grandma and Grandpa in a long time. It's Dan and Shay from the ground up on Trucker Radio.

0: Megan Patrick on Trucker Radio and Grace and Grit. You picked that one out, didn't you, Alicia?
1: I did.
0: In fact, you picked out a lot of the songs for this week.
1: I may have.
0: What do you mean you may have?
1: What's your point?
0: You don't want to take responsibility for some of these?
1: I like this song. You know what? For a Canadian artist, and she's from Ontario, and it's well produced, and I don't know. I like the lyrics. It's not stadium.
0: Yeah. No stadium. And, this is where we have...
1: my favorite part.
0: The Doofus driver story, I think. Tim, you do have...
2: Let's go for it.
0: All right.
2: So everybody who's ever had to take a driver's test is nervous about screwing up.
1: Which is everybody.
2: Now, I know this for a fact because I just went through this recently getting my motorcycle license. So I had to relive the whole thing going down.
0: Does the examiner ride on the back with you or what?
2: Oh, it was not pretty. No, they walked.

0: watch you.
1: Oh.
0: But it's... Ugh. But anyway, let's face it. When you drive, you don't usually have somebody watching your every move and staring at you.
1: Yes.
0: Well, usually.
2: Yeah.
0: Wouldn't it be great if somebody else could take the driving test for you instead? Hmm? Like maybe your son, your daughter?
1: Yeah, that'd be quite an idea.
2: Sounds dangerous.
0: Take this 73-year-old Smith Fall, Ontario woman, Marion LeBlanc. She was pretty nervous about taking her driver's test. Well, you wouldn't guess she was nervous when she showed up at the Smith Fall Test Center. In fact, she was looking rather youthful.
1: Mm-hmm.
0: She was wearing makeup, glasses, conservative attire.
1: I see.
0: Looking like Mama from Mama's Family.
1: Yes.
3: Just keep your drawers on.
0: And a wig.
1: Yeah.
3: Will you give it a rest?
0: He became suspicious of the youthful look and youthful voice of Mrs. LeBlanc, so he called a supervisor, and the super called police when the test was happening. When they got back to the test center, an officer was waiting. Without the wig and the glasses, the real driver was identified as Mrs. LeBlanc's 39-year-old daughter.
2: Wow.
0: It says here that the woman was arrested and charged with one count of impersonating an adult.
1: Wait a minute.
2: That's
0: you and
2: a
0: I have been guilty of that on numerous occasions.
1: All three of us here have, yeah.
0: Yep. Impersonating an adult. The impersonator was 39.
1: Yeah. Is that an actual law?
0: I had no idea, but apparently it's on the books. That's what they charged her with. She's from rural Ottawa, was released from custody on a promise to appear in court. They usually don't let the kids out like that. You know, they have to be in the care of their parents.
3: Bad.
0: Mrs. LeBlanc can take the test again, but this time they're probably going to do a test to make sure she's the one taking the test.
1: Wonder how they're going to do that.
0: I don't really want to know.
2: How horrible do you think she is that she made her daughter go do it for her?
0: And how dumb does the daughter have to be to think she could get away with it?
2: Yeah.
1: Wow.
0: Yeah.
1: Impersonating an adult when you're 39?
0: Yeah.
2: You are an adult.
1: This story, by the way, came from the CBC, and there was a long lecture afterwards how dangerous this could be.
0: Yes, people, we don't know.
1: Yeah.
0: We people holding our hands every step of the way.
2: If you don't pass, there's a reason for it, and it's because we want the roads to be safer.
0: You shouldn't be on the road.
2: Yeah, you shouldn't be on the road.
1: But the thing is, when you're under pressure and being watched every second, it makes you so much more nervous, and you do stupid things that probably wouldn't do if you were just on your own.
0: So when your wife goes to take the test the next time, and she's balding with a beard and not as tall as she used to be, we might have an issue, right?
1: Yeah, right.
4: Hello, I'm ready to take my test.
0: Yeah. I mean, I'm ready to take my test.
2: Hello.
1: We played Jody Messina earlier, and while I was looking up Jody Messina and some information on her, by the way, she just had a garage sale, and I missed it. Because I've had a thing for Jody for a long time.
2: She has a really big crush on her.
0: She's not necessarily there herself, Stan. It's just her stuff.
1: Oh.
2: That's enough for him.
0: Yeah, maybe she'd
1: be sniffing some of her stuff.
2: That's way too much information. I knew that was
0: going to come up sooner or later, and I thought we'd stop it in time, but we didn't.
2: So while he was stalking her, he realized that she came out with another album.
1: Yes. Yeah, I'm sorry. Yeah, I got off the track here. Yeah, she's got a new... Well, it's not that new. It's like a year and a half old, but...
2: Paper.
1: I found this song on it that I thought was great. And, you know, today... Oh, let's not talk about today's country.
3: Will you give it a rest?
1: This is a song that's relatable because it talks about stuff that goes on now. So here it is. Jody Messina. This

0: Joe DeMessina and Peace Sign. That's a song with attitude. I like it. And there's a reference to email. Now, that's, you know, there's a song that's relatable because so many romances are online, but yet nobody ever writes songs about it.
1: No. People start and end relationships on email now.
2: Or social media.
1: Yeah.
2: And you know, it's sad actually how common that is.
0: Now you got texting and email and Instagram and so on. But no, like I say, nobody's writing songs about that. They're still writing songs about Friday night getting drunk in a bar and hanging out in the pickup truck.
1: I want to hear songs about tweeting.
0: Yeah, right.
1: Facebooking.
2: Oh my God.
1: Yeah.
0: So that's Joe DeMessina and that's Peace Sign. Coming up, Dan and Shay. We're back on the Trucker Radio Show. You know, this show has been around for over 10 years, and we do it as a service to the trucking industry. But we do it, I'm including myself especially, but Tim and Alicia, we do it because we have fun. We're here for a good time, and obviously a long time. Here's Terry Clark.

0: day.
1: Terry Clark, we're here for a good time on Trucker Radio. You know, I, for some reason or other, and maybe it's because Alicia chose a lot of the music this week, we seem to have a lot of female artists this week. Not that there's anything wrong with that.
0: Yeah. Why'd you have to throw me in there?
1: Well, just
0: there's nothing wrong with
1: just
0: that.
1: Just in case somebody complains, then I can point, say it was you.
0: Bite me.
2: There.
1: There we go. Okay. Talk about attitude, huh?
0: One finger short of a peace sign.
2: Yes. There you go.
1: All right. I want to play another one here. And this is unique.
2: It's really clever and it's fun to listen to.
1: It's all part of the 50th annual CMA Awards.
2: Yep.
1: Okay, there's a lot of people in this, and we don't have time to repeat all the names of the people who are in this song, but there's, how many did you say?
0: There's 30 artists.
1: 30.
0: Three songs mixed up together.
1: Yeah.
0: And all 30 artists are previous award winners of the CMAs.
1: Here it is, Forever Country on Trucker Radio.

0: Man, I love that. That's Forever Country on Trucker Radio. And that song went from nowhere to number one.
1: Number one.
0: In just a blinding flash. And for good reason, too.
1: Oh, yeah.
0: Bye.
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0: great. From the Bananas television program, here's Taylor Mason.
1: The whole college experience is unbelievable. The bookstore, what a ripoff that place is. I don't care where you go to school.
2: Buy your books from us here at the bookstore, and at the end of the year, we'll buy them back from you.
1: You shell out like $500-$600. Here's my money. Here's your book. Bring it back. Bring it back into the end of the year. Here's my book. And here's your dollar. So my advice to the young people of America, number one, highlight in black. We did a show at Marlowe State University out east. Kids stood up. If you highlight in black, you won't be able to read the words.
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0: Louisa,
1: Lavalette,
0: Webbville,
1: Westmoreland,
0: Crum,
1: Chapman,
0: Cerrito,
1: Canova,
0: Lowmansville,
1: Blaine,
0: Wayne.
2: The station that covers Wayne and Lawrence counties. 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

0: It's time to get real gone on the Rockabilly and Blues Radio Hour. Here's your host, James Riley.
1: Well, hey, it's Chairman James Riley on your favorite hour for great music and interviews. It's the Rockabilly and Blues Radio Hour, and my co-host from Screaming Rebel Angels, Laura Palmer. How you doing?
2: I'm great. How are you doing?
1: I'm doing so good. So great to finally do this with you. She handpicked all of these except for two songs, and those are two songs of hers that I just wanted to hear more about and can't wait to dig into this. Tell us what you got up first for us.
2: First off, I wanted to play Nikki Hill off of her record Feline Roots, and it's called Get Down Crawl. And I love Nikki. She's just like as fearless and authentic as you can get as a human and a performer. And I just really respect all the work that she does. And she's just like, she's the real deal. And she's out there, she's doing it with her husband and band. She's the band leader. So let's hear what she's got to rock and roll with.
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0: from September 1960, a top five hit for Gary U.S. Bond's New Orleans. My co-host is Laura Palmer. You picked that one. Now, is it New Orleans or Nolans?
1: I think it's a little in between. It's New Orleans.
0: That's right. But my wife makes fun of me when I really overpronounce it. And I'm like, man, you know, hey, if they say it like that in the song, then I'm going to say it.
1: I know. I was like, what? I always, every time, like, I have to say a town that I'm in, I'm like, I'm going to pronounce this wrong. I have to preface it.
0: Yeah.
1: I was like, I love wherever I am. It's the best.
0: You probably have liked this song for a long time, I imagine.
1: Yeah, it's such a great song. I love DJing this song, too. You just got to move to it.
0: That's cool. It's definitely one of my favorites from him. A couple of cool songs coming up. One is yours from the Heel Grinder release, Screaming Rebel Angels. You do a blistering cover of Oh My Soul. In fact, I think this is the first song I heard from this project, and it absolutely blew me away. And of course, we're also going to hear The Architect of Rock and Roll, Little Richard. Before that, The Girl Can't Help It. Tell me about this and why you picked that cover in particular.
1: Oh My Soul is just, it's one of the songs that just kind of organically came in our set that became kind of our signature sound and kind of like the represented the building blocks and kind of the DNA of what Screaming Rebel Angels really sound like. We just thought, since it was been a little bit since we released a record, we released that as the first single, and we thought it was a really good way just to kind of acquaint everybody with what we were about, and it's kind of a good primer to what we sound like. And of course, we just love Little Richard so much.
0: Oh, I can't imagine what rock and roll would sound like without Little Richard.
1: It'd be so boring.
0: It would.
1: It'd be a lot less fabulous. A lot less woos.
0: That's right. Well, let's hear The Girl Can't Help It.

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here at the Rockabilly and Blues Radio Hour, we're not too excited about mental breakdowns, but we sure do love instrumental breakdowns. We're going to bring you one of those, well, every episode. Starting this one off was Go Go Godzilla from Brian Setzer's project Setzer Goes Instrumental. And then Chicago's own Joel Patterson treated us to King Freddy's Blues from his project Handful of Strings. Hey, let's keep in the Chicago mode, shall we? Here's a couple other Chicago artists. First up, by request, it's the Del Morocos with a title cut of their project Blue Black Hair on the Rockabilly and Blues Radio Hour.

everyone. This is Barbara Clifford from Chicago, and you're listening to the Rockabilly and Blues Radio Hour with Mr. James Riley. Keep on rocking.

0: from the album Tear It Up. That's the legendary Sonny Burgess with the Rhythm Rockers and Rock on Mars. Sonny made his first recording in 1956 for the Sun Records label in Memphis, Tennessee. Still rocking hard. Salute to Sonny Burgess.
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0: Hey, so we haven't covered the blues portion of the show, so we're going to do that right now. Kicking things off with my favorite blues man, John Lee Hooker, and Boom Boom on the Rockabilly and Blues Radio Hour.

listen, peoples. Everybody said they don't like the blues. But you're wrong. See, the blues come

0: It's Dion covering the blues classic My Babe. It's from his Son of Skip James album released in 2007. Before that, Ike and Tina Turner with Reconsider Baby. Now, this is from a fantastic blues record called Out of Season, released in 1968. If you're a blues fan, you have got to pick that up.
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0: All right, now we're going to go back to Chris Isaak's debut project from 1985 called Silvertone and a rockin' tune called Gone Ridin'. This is the Rockabilly and Blues Radio Hour.

from the 16 Candles soundtrack. That's the Stray Cats with the title Cut. Before that, Del Hawkins and Tornado, recorded in December of 1957. And Eddie Cochran's raw and gritty version of Milk Cow Blues. Now, we want to leave you with a double shot of Dave Edmunds. His latest release is called Again, which features a cover of the Elvis classic Return to Sender. But before we hear that one, we're going to be treated to an early recording from his band Love Sculpture from their album Blues Helping and Wang Dang Doodle on the Rockabilly and Blues Radio Hour.

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2: Do not attempt to adjust your radio. 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You're traveling through another decade, known as the 1960s. You begin your journey on January 1, 1960. We've been waiting for you. Welcome back.
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4: Roger, zero G, and I feel fine. Capital is turning around. Oh, that view is tremendous.
2: 63.
5: For the first time, an agreement has been reached on bringing the forces of nuclear destruction under international control.
2: 64.
6: Acts of violence against the armed forces of the United States must be met not only with alert defense, but with positive reply.
2: 65.
7: Starting in New York City at about 5:30 this afternoon, 30 million persons found themselves without light, subways, elevators, air conditioning.
2: 66.
8: Confirmed this afternoon at 4 o'clock Houston time that a left ventricle bypass operation was performed at this hospital this morning.
2: 67.
9: Some 20 National Guardsmen have deployed along this street, hiding behind their trucks.
10: Rochester, Chicago, Washington, Newark.
2: 68.
11: But it really doesn't matter with me now, because I've been to the mountaintop. I don't mind.
2: 69.
12: We copy you down, Eagle. Tranquility Base here. The Eagle has landed.
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0: submitted for your approval a period of time between January 1, 1960 and December 31st, 1969. During the course of this three-hour broadcast, there is no other time. It's 1965.
1: Hello, everybody. It's certainly good to have you back in my arms once again. I'm the real Don Steele, here with you in the year 1965. For those of you who haven't been back here in quite a while, things are changing very quickly, except music. It's still...

1965, a year for big happenings in the music world. Rolling Stones have been arrested in London for tinkling on the wall of a gas station after having been refused permission to use the men's room. They were charged with insulting behavior and fined £5. Thank goodness all they had to do was tinkle, because that could get expensive. Bob Dylan just performed in a sold-out concert in London's Royal Albert Hall. In the audience, it was rumored, were the Beatles and Donovan. Speaking of the Beatles, they've just performed for 56,000 people at Shea Stadium in New York, playing 12 songs in 30 minutes. They were introduced on stage by Ed Sullivan, a really big shoe. On the television scene, John Forsythe and Jane Wyatt star in See How They Run, the very first made-for-television movie. The NBC Universal Studios presentation is predicted to do very well in the ratings. NBC executives say, we may have something here. Well, I don't know about that, but I know we have something here. This stuff will drive you crazy. Listen to the searchers talk about this new product.

1865 will continue in a moment from a place where history is only a rumor. 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You're traveling through another decade. And now, submitted for your approval, the year 1965.

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Call live from the 60s. It's WHBO Tampa. Gonna send this one out to the guys there. The Yardbirds. Oh, yeah.

0: Yes.
1: Excuse me?
0: Yes, I would really rather have a Buick. I'd also really rather have a trip to Hawaii. The real Don
2: Steele. Aha! I caught you looking into this year of 1965, didn't I? Got a little tired of waiting for you. I'm so glad you could make it back. Here are

superhighways became super parking lots. The population bomb was no longer just a threat. It was a clear and present danger. Birth control, which as a policy had once shocked President Eisenhower as unthinkable, was an increasingly important part of the program of his successors.

0: 1965, and you are here.
1: Consolidated Edison said, it seems apparent most of New York City will be without power for most of the night.
2: The population bomb was no longer just a threat.
3: Rioting and looting in a small section of the Negro community on the south side of town. Knocking down a blaze far removed from the main riot scene.
2: And he warned, God gave Noah the rainbow sign. No water, the fire next time.
4: Real Don Steele. Now you tell me, it's 1965. This is live from the 60s.

0: 1965 and you're traveling through time, your next stop will be
1: 1967. Live from the 60s.
2: Fort Gay,
3: Fallsburg,
2: Louise,
3: Lavalette,
2: Webb,
3: Westmoreland,
2: Crum,
3: Chapman,
2: Cerrito,
3: Canova,
2: Lomansville,
3: Blaine,
2: Wayne.
3: 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We're WFGH Fort Gay and a whole lot more.

0: 60s.
1: Coming up next, we got to clear up some of those nasty rumors floating around in this year of 1967. Right now, we have a new group called the Blues Magoos. They say we ain't got nothing yet. I've just been checking.

Well, the rumors are flying in 1967. They say that movie actor Ronald Reagan, he's 55 years old, is about to be elected governor of California. Isn't that a shock? An actor for governor. In the sports world, the Boxing Association has stripped Cassius Clay of his heavyweight boxing title after Clay refused to be inducted into the Army. Clay is 25. He'll fight, but not over there. There are a lot of Republican elephant jokes floating around in this year of 1967. Question, why are elephants gray? So you can tell them apart from the blueberries. What did Tarzan say when he saw the elephants coming? Here come the elephants. What did Jane say when she saw the elephants coming? Here come the blueberries. She was colorblind. Why do elephants wear sneakers? To creep up on mice. Why do elephants wear green sneakers? To hide in tall grass. It gets worse, folks. Why do elephants wear red sneakers? Because their green ones are in the laundry. Ha ha. Here's a strange item for you. The Gray Line Bus Company has begun what they call a hippie hop tour of San Francisco's Haight-Ashbury neighborhood, the largest hippie colony in the world. The tour bus drivers tell the spellbound passengers that this experience is the only foreign tour within the continental limits of the United States. Well, this is a family show on Live from the 60s, and we have a family for you now. The Cowsills to sing about rain, the park, and other things, too. I saw the

0: You're traveling through another decade. The year once again is 1967.
1: Yes, sir. I'm the Real Don Steele with you. Gladys Knight and the Pips talking about rumors in 1967.

0: Commission appointed in 1967 and headed by Governor Kerner of Illinois surveyed 24 riots in 23 cities and described America as a racist society.
1: Our nation is moving toward two societies, one black, one white, separate and unequal.

live from the 60s, it's 1967. Well, Dodge is announcing their cars as white hat specials. Their dealers are the good guys, and they have a blonde doing their commercials wearing a big white hat. I understand she has

You've just broken a radio time barrier. You're moving through a land of both shadow, substance, and time. The year, once again, is 1967. We've been waiting for you. Welcome.

Bobby Terrell on Live from the 60s, Your Precious Love. Well, we do have the results. The experts at the Food and Drug Administration have announced that they have studied the effects of smoking dried banana peels. And 3 months into their report, they have found no detectable quantities of non-hallucinogens. Now, this is a fact that most banana smokers have already discovered. So thanks for wasting more of our money on that discovery, guys.

0: 1967 and you're traveling through time, your next stop will be
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2: I would not be at all surprised to be hearing a human voice from outer space that

0: they are hard.
1: A fiery horse with the speed of light, a cloud of dust, and a hearty high-o silver.
2: Alan Shepard went downrange from Cape Canaveral in a suborbital flight.
3: Once more, we must reaffirm the fact that violence and hatred are the attributes of a sick society.
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0: Ask not what your country can do for you. 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